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0: 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From the Mission Mechanical Plumbing, Heating, and Air Conditioning Studio, this is KULO-FM Alexandria. 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
2: Who are you calling big?
1: My bad. That was just, it's the average sized show. Tom Holland, we were wondering, how much did this guy make from Spider-Man Brand New Day, which has made over $2 billion at the box office? I mean, surpassed anybody's expectations. This, they knew it would do well. This is crazy. Well, new estimates suggest that Tom Holland has likely made north of $100 million for his turn in Spider-Man Brand New Day. They think that the salary was around $20 million, which would be normal, I think, as a leading man in the world of Marvel movies. But they think that he got back end, which is where the real money can be made on some of these big ones. And they think that with the idea of them earning over $2 billion already, his money is north of $100 million and probably will climb unless they had some kind of a ceiling on it, which I would not negotiate in there if I was him. But isn't that something?
2: That is incredible. He's such a young guy, too.
1: His first Spider-Man movie, he made $500,000 for. That was Spider-Man Homecoming. Then he made $4 million for Spider-Man Far From Home. Then he made $10 million for Spider-Man No Way Home. And now he bumps up to over $100 million.
2: Unbelievable.
1: Yeah, way to go. Robert Downey Jr. did this too back with the original Avengers movies. And he also just, he made over $50 million for the first Avengers movie with all the back end. And then he is now going to be making $100 million for the last two Avengers movies that he did, which were Avengers Infinity War and Endgame. And there's word that he has signed on to another two movie deal with as Dr. Doom that will end up making him at least $100 million.
2: Unbelievable.
1: Unbelievable.
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1: I have a confession. I have a confession. I am wearing a maternity blouse.
2: May I ask a follow-up question? Are you expecting?
1: I am not expecting.
2: Okay.
1: Thank you.
2: Is this because you and I have long talked about wanting to wear everything with an empire waist?
1: A little bit, yes. And also, I didn't know it was a maternity blouse when I bought it until I looked at the tag so I could buy it in different colors because it complemented my body so well. Only to find the tag says Great Expectations.
2: That's it. That's the
1: one. And then I Googled it and found out it is a maternity line of clothing.
2: Mm.
1: It's cute though, right?
2: Yeah, stand up. Let me see. Let's
1: okay,
2: give it a
1: hold. Hold on.
2: Well, yes, it is for sure. Yeah, don't hold your small of your back like that. Don't walk like you're pregnant. Yeah, that's a maternity wear.
1: Yep, that's all I wanted to say. Thank you.
2: I'm wearing my t-shirt that my wife got for her, so I'm wearing lady clothes. What's going on?
1: I don't know. Listen, I think we should wear whatever we want, right? I'm going to get you a maternity blouse.
2: I actually might like it would be nice for like right after Christmas and I just eat a ton of cookies over the break. That would be nice.
1: That would be great.
2: When you went in and bought the shirt, did any of the store people say like, ma'am, I think you've come into the wrong store?
1: No. I don't know how it happened. I think it was on clearance and I saw it and thought that is cute.
2: And it pairs perfectly with the stroller. I could see you pushing a dog in a stroller. How about those people?
1: We have a couple of listeners who do have dogs and that they put in strollers. And it's I have mad respect for them.
2: And whereas I have love for them, but I'm going to disagree on that. And that's okay. And also, yeah, I'm not going to do it. But I know you're trying to bait me into people who call things fur babies.
1: Okay, yeah, that's a little...
2: Because if you're going to call it a fur baby, then I'm going to call mine a flesh baby. And you don't like that, do you? So I'll stop it if you stop it.
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0: Donna,
1: yes,
0: I'm going to start with something for you. I feel like this is the kind of hack that you would do, and you've maybe already done it written out on a piece of paper, but they suggested to do this for your, as an album, as a note on your phone, but I thought it was really, really smart. They say what you could do is create either a written note of this or a photo album of all of these house size things. So take a picture of your furnace filter dimensions. Then the next time you're out at the hardware store, you're not thinking, oh, darn it, what kind of furnace filter?
1: Yeah, I already know. 16 by 25 by 1. Thank you.
0: The manner in which you flexed that is one of the saddest things I've ever heard.
1: You got to change the filter, man.
0: I get it.
1: You got to change the filter.
0: How about your refrigerator water filter model?
1: Good one.
0: Take a picture of that or write it out. Do whatever you do, but have this as a saved note or a saved photo album.
1: Good call.
0: You could do it with a vacuum bag type, a smoke detector battery, a printer cartridge.
1: It's like, oh,
0: I have it. I don't have to call somebody at home and say, can you go and check? You've got it all there. I thought that was a pretty good idea.
1: That's a very good idea.
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1: Time for us to play a game that we like to play every day. It's called Whose Voice Is It Anyway? For today's clue, we will send it over to producer Stormer.
2: Okay, for today's clue, for today's voice, I am looking for this actress who appeared in the movie Blue Beetle. Miss Valentine, go ahead and start the bidding.
3: I can name that voice in 10 whole seconds. Oh, that would be cool if you let me have the 10 seconds.
1: Name that voice.
3: All right.
2: Nice guy.
3: I'm an influencer.
2: It's Christmas in August.
3: Thank you.
1: You've got this. I believe in you. I want you to win now.
3: Okay.
2: All right, Donna. You have an unprecedented 10 seconds to name this voice.
4: You know, some leopard or something takes down the baby gazelle, and it's like a snuff film. You're suddenly in the middle of this horrible moment. The mother's on the hill, and you're just like, I know it's the circle of life, but...
3: Okay. I'm hearing horrible, which leads me to believe this is an actress from the East Coast. Horrible.
2: Yes. Horrible. New York City, born and raised, it would appear.
1: Stormer?
3: Horrible.
1: We don't...
3: Yeah, Stormer, tell
1: the
3: me
1: hints.
3: More.
1: We already
3: tell
1: gave her 10 seconds.
2: I'm not going to give anything away.
1: Don't need you confirming.
3: It's horrible.
1: Horrible.
3: Okay.
1: Jeremy. Orange.
3: It does
1: Florida.
3: Sound familiar.
1: Sounds so familiar to me, too. And I'm having a name block. I have the full face in front of me.
2: So you also did not get the voice in 10 seconds.
3: So I'm thinking, okay. Is that
1: but
3: like
1: again,
3: Sarah Paulson? She wouldn't have been in Blue Beetle.
1: What do you know about her?
3: I know stuff.
1: What if the studio threw a ton of money at her?
3: Okay. I don't know. Brie Larson.
2: Here is the voice again.
4: Baby gazelle. And it's like a snuff film. You're suddenly in the middle of this horrible moment. The mother's on the hill. And you're just like, I know it's
2: all
4: the
2: right.
3: I know who this is. Dang it. Okay, it's not Brie Larson, but that's my final.
1: Name,
3: that's
1: right?
3: Fine. Yeah.
2: Okay.
1: Right,
2: is that the voice of Brie Larson? It was not, which means Stevie Boy.
3: All right.
2: You are our winner today in this edition of Whose Voice Is It Anyway? However, sir, can you name that voice?
1: She was in a sketch with Justin Timberlake on Saturday Night Live.
3: Son of a gun. Okay.
1: She's probably in her 60s.
3: Okay.
1: No?
3: Not
1: cannot
3: Susan
1: think.
3: Sarandon. It's not somebody like that.
1: Oh, it is.
2: It is the voice of Susan Sarandon.
3: Oh, my God, you guys. That was the first thing that came to my mind. And I'm like, yeah, but that's not. It's going to be someone younger.
1: Wow. And Susan Sarandon, don't look now, is 79.
3: Oh, my gosh.
2: Mm-hmm. Well, here's her voice again.
4: Baby gazelle. And it's like a snuff film. You're suddenly in the middle of this horrible moment. The mother's on the hill. And you're just like, I know it's
2: yep,
4: the circle.
2: You hear it now, don't you?
3: Yeah, I heard it before.
1: Hey, Donna.
3: Oh, man.
1: Donna.
3: Is that who you were thinking of?
1: Yes.
3: Son of a beeswax.
1: Congratulations, me. And we'll play again next time.
3: No.
1: Yes.
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1: I saw this thing. You know how sometimes they have like conversation cards for dinner and have it at a dinner table and stuff like that? I saw something on Instagram that sort of got me thinking, and I haven't had the courage really to ask it yet. When I see it, I think, oh, that'd be a good question if they're awake right now, but it's usually late at night, and then I'm all feeling melodramatic and nostalgic, and then you wake up the next day, and turns out there's a bunch of stuff you got to get to. But questions like, tell me about a time that I hurt your feelings and didn't know.
2: Oh, that's nice. why don't you go
1: like
2: on
1: this is parent to kid that you would ask that.
2: But maybe you should ask things like, what's your favorite memory of a time we shared together?
1: That's another one that you can do.
2: You know what? That's a good question. Ask it. Put it in it. Why don't you put it in a fishbowl and everybody draws a question? Then it's a random thing instead of pinpointing one child.
1: There have been a couple of times you've hurt my feelings, but I haven't told you.
2: Okay, I'm listening.
1: I don't want to share them publicly because I think it would show you finally in a real light, finally for once, for people to really see you.
2: Okay. You've hurt my feelings too.
1: You're okay. You want to say what? Stormer, stay out of this.
2: Yes, Stormer. Mind your own business.
1: God. Stormer, have we hurt your feelings? I'm sure.
3: Oh yeah, you guys hurt my feelings on a daily basis.
2: We're sorry.
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1: What is a grocery item that you only buy if it's on sale? Everything feels like it has become expensive. Is there an item in the grocery store that you only get when it's on sale? I have one that comes to mind for me.
2: I can't think of anything.
1: I'll walk past...
2: Coffee.
1: You thought of something.
2: Coffee is so expensive.
1: I will walk past the produce section. And when I look at seasonal berries, I'm like, listen, blackberry. Listen, blueberry. I'm sorry, but you're $9.99 for that. I know it's going to be gone in about a half hour at my house if I bring you home. No, that's you got to come down.
2: How about it on sale. How about cherry tomatoes? What are we doing?
1: What's their problem?
2: What are we doing? $6? No.
1: Well, they are kind of the fancy cousin to the tomato. And they're kind of like the one who went and got in shape.
2: Then they come back to the family reunion.
1: They're like, look at all these tomatoes. Oh, here comes cherry. You think you better? Yeah. Cherry tomato has Ozempic face.
2: Yeah. Anyway, that's my answer. Tomatoes.
1: Is your answer coffee? Okay.
2: I want two answers. Or I'm not playing.
1: All right, fine. No. We want you to play. Okay. We want you to play.
2: Thank you.
1: I went a year and a half, maybe 2 years without buying steak. And I'm a meat eater. And I didn't get a New York strip steak 4-pack from Costco. I finally did. And I said, you know, I've waited long enough. And I got to tell you, it was so good.
2: You strike me as a Dinty Moore guy.
1: Excuse me. As in the beef stew.
2: Yeah.
1: You know what? I'll tell you this. If you put that freaking Dinty Moore beef stew inside of a bread bowl, what do you got to do to get a bread bowl? Why do I have to go to a restaurant? Can't you just serve me bread bowls?
2: You go to a bakery or the bakery section of the grocery store.
1: They have bread bowls?
2: Well, you make your own.
1: Why can't I get a bread bowl outside of a restaurant?
2: I'm telling you, you can make your own.
1: Stop it. Am I not communicating this clearly? I would like them to, at a grocery store, not sell me a round loaf. I don't want to do any excavating. I want you to just sell me a bread bowl.
2: Because they put so much beautiful work
1: into
2: their craft to make that beautiful loaf of bread.
1: It would just be nice to have a bread bowl at home is my point.
2: I can't believe you think it's such hard work to do it yourself, though.
1: Well, I can't believe you act like them making bread is like them curing cancer, okay? It's just the bread. They made the bread. They're probably going to make a gazillion loaves today. So dig a couple out.
2: Okay.
1: Why have you done this to me?
2: I don't know. You're right, Steve.
1: I was so happy when I first started this show almost 9 years ago, and now I'm sort of an angry man.
2: And I'm weird.
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1: Donna and Steve.
4: I have a study that looked into America's preferred sleep temperature. On average, the ideal temperature for sleeping is
5: 68.
4: Very, very close. 68 is my preferred temperature. For the rest of the country, it is 67.
5: Wow. That's interesting. I'm surprised. That's colder than I thought a lot of people would like.
4: I know. I thought they would have been like 70. Women are more likely than men to report overheating at night. 22% of couples can't agree on a bedroom temperature.
5: I feel like it's the guys who in the middle of the night feel warmer, but I guess not. Maybe we're factoring in menopause.
4: Yeah. Hormones, that would be a point of contention for sure in a relationship. If we can't agree on a temperature, I would have a problem with that, especially if we're sleeping together. I have two fans going on me and I keep it at 68. And sometimes I'm still like, why is it so hot in here?
5: And you're sleeping naked. You should be very cold.
4: You would think.
5: You should get bamboo sheets.
4: I'll try it. Thank you.
5: They're going to be a little more expensive than you want them to be.
4: I'll look into it. Thank you. 78% of us run a fan to keep cool at night.
5: Yeah, I do that. I have a fan blown right on my face.
4: All year round, right?
5: Yep.
4: The noise is helpful.
5: I always will turn on white noise. If I go to a hotel, I'll turn white noise on YouTube. Literally of white noise. Like.
4: Okay. That's smart.
5: Or brown noise. Like. Did you hear the difference?
4: Yes, the brown was
5: warmer.
4: Yeah, thank you. That's my report.
5: Thinking of you as a news reporter, how they really want you to punch out with like the station letters and reporting right. Live, but yours would be, thank you, that's my report.
4: That's all I got.
5: Just
4: it's
5: totally
4: like Eeyore,
5: out of gas.
4: Eeyore doing a, report.
5: Yeah, you start as Tigger.
4: Okay.
5: And you end as Eeyore.
6: I am tired.
5: Thank you, Donna. We'll check in with her again tomorrow.
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3: Can I just tell you something?
4: Give her space, everyone.
3: Everybody.
4: Safe place.
3: Is everybody's inbox just garbage? It is almost impossible to find an email that you really need because I'm not kidding. I'm talking about thousands of emails. Can I tell you some of the stuff that I get?
4: Yes, please.
3: How to stop ringing in your ears in 3 easy steps. 4 dementia red flags you should never ignore. Recognizing the signs of cataracts.
4: I am noticing a bit of profiling that's happening.
3: 15-year joint pain gone after using Nature's WD-40. What? I mean, it's just non-stop subscription stuff. It's blood falls, whale serenades, and spicy cookies. The worst cooking oil for blood pressure.
4: There's a random one about blood falls, whale serenades. All right.
3: How to clear nail fungus while you sleep. What is happening?
4: Well, you've already had local crematoriums cold calling you, and that's real.
3: That is not a lie.
4: I'm not digging.
3: I'm just like, what? The Grim Reaper is following me everywhere.
4: Here's what we do. The new Gmail account that we make for you today will be called Fun Young Donna. Fun Young Dee Dee. Something like that. And then they'll maybe start sending you stuff like, are your bones feeling too good?
3: Okay.
4: By this halter top. A lot of fungus stuff, a lot of joint stuff.
3: Not
4: cataracts.
3: A lot of fungus stuff. There was one.
4: Yeah, well.
3: But it's like, do you have hangy jowls? And I'm like, yes. How did you know?
4: The call is coming from inside the house. You're like, where are you? I know I'm not alone. Are they just assessing random photos
3: Google
4: that you posted
3: searches
4: on Instagram?
3: I don't know. Is it just me? Anybody? Bueller?
4: It's not me. But it will be at some point. I'll be getting the cataract stuff.
3: I got that too. I forgot to mention.
4: No, you did. And that makes me not wonder why they sent you the early signs of dementia. That was another email that you said, right?
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1: Kristen Bell recently did a really cool thing, which you want to talk about a video going viral. She did an appearance at a Savannah Bananas baseball game.
2: I saw it. It was so good.
1: It was this mashup of one of her songs from Frozen. It was a song from Wicked and then a song from Dirty Dancing, this mashup that she did with a guy who's been on Broadway before, and I'm forgetting his name at the moment.
2: Me too.
1: That video, last I checked, had over 43 million views.
2: Wow.
1: It just happened a few days ago. Awesome. It was so well done. And my daughter recently went to a Savannah Bananas baseball game, and she could not speak any higher of the experience. Just said the entire night was fun from beginning to end. All these games are sold out. They're kind of like the Harlem Globetrotters of baseball.
2: Sure. Minor league.
1: Yeah, but like super theatrical, crazy things that happen. It's very entertainment based and ends up getting, as it did at the game that she was at, very, very competitive as well. She just thought it was fantastic. So when you have someone like Kristen Bell coming out, a big star who's like, yeah, I want to attach myself to that because that is such a huge, huge platform right now.
2: Cool. Yeah, I think one of the guys is on Dancing with the Stars coming up this season.
1: That's bad news for everybody else.
2: Is it?
1: Yeah.
2: Oh, because people are such big fans.
1: And I think he's probably a pretty decent dancer.
2: Got it.
1: That's my guess.
2: All right.
1: Thank you, Donna.
2: Thanks for having me.
1: I love just throwing these ideas around with you.
2: I know, it's beautiful.
1: Get them in the blender.
2: And hit frappe, baby.
1: Barf.
2: Thank you.
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0: Okay, I'm ready.
1: One, two, three.
0: Floating, I have to pee.
1: Band-aid. Oh. Oh. Dang it, Donna. I really thought we were both going to be the Band-Aid people.
0: You thought I was going to say floating Band-Aid?
1: Yes.
0: No. It didn't even make the list when I have to pee. Wouldn't that be the number one reason? So what does that tell you, my friend?
1: It tells you what everybody knows. We all know. This is why we trust in chlorine. On the eighth day, God created chlorine.
0: Unbelievable. So the other answers are, and this is 62% as the number one answer, the reason you get out of the pool. I'm bored. Number two, I'm tired. Number three is good, when you get hungry. Number four is when your fingers get too wrinkly. You know, sometimes my fingers get wrinkly.
1: Don't say
0: just,
1: it.
0: Just like not throughout the day. Yeah, like I'll look and I'll be like, oh, wow, my fingers look squiggly.
1: Hi, ladies and gentlemen, if you're just tuning in, this is what is known as a trap. She wants me to comment here, but I'm not going to.
0: I mean, I don't know. Does that mean I'm well hydrated? Probably.
1: Definitely. That's definitely it. It's probably that and not anything else that has to do with the natural course of aging or anything like that.
0: Wait, no, I've been like this for a long time. Sometimes I'll be like, wow, my fingers are wrinkly. I should probably go give someone my fingerprints. This is a good time. Where's that stamp pad?
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1: Why do our fingers get wrinkly when we spend too much time in a pool? Oops. What is it? What did you just find out?
2: Nothing.
1: What did you find out, Donna?
2: I'm going to say.
1: Say it what you found out, Donna.
2: I don't want to say it.
1: Please, ma'am.
2: Don't make me sing.
1: Let's say it's not about you. It's about someone else whose fingers randomly get wrinkly when they're not in water.
2: Okay, let's call it pruny.
1: Okay.
2: Okay.
1: Much better.
2: You were right. It could be dehydration. It could be aging or circulation issues.
1: At the beginning of this, did you say that it was maybe because you were so well hydrated?
2: Did you start
1: with a positive?
2: Yeah, now it's saying a lack of moisture in the outer skin layers.
1: General aging, or what was the last one?
2: Oh, I could have Raynaud's. A lack of moisture in the outer skin layer creates fine lines and a shriveled look. Dang it, I thought I was on the other side of this. Man.
1: Somebody.
2: Oh, no, an underactive thyroid.
1: Donna.
2: Gee,
1: man.
2: Or it could be the beets.
1: You could have diabetes. Anybody could.
2: I know. Dang it.
1: Oh, I love that you were trying to
2: spin it.
1: Flex about getting randomly wrinkly fingers. Turns out she's diabetic, actively aging. Oh, Donna's got a shriveled thyroid.
2: You are so canceled.
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1: Peacock has green lit a 3-part Wendy Williams show documentary.
2: I think I would watch that.
1: I think I would as well, and I'll tell you why. This is coming from one of the producers of the Wendy Williams show. Suzanne Bass was the executive producer of the Wendy Williams show for 13 seasons.
2: Now, that's interesting.
1: It's called Clap If You Care, the Wendy Williams show. It's not going to come out till next year. And it's all about the rise and fall of the daytime talk show. And they're saying that the film not only commemorates the show's achievement, but also it's shedding light on, you know, the truths about the cost of fame and Wendy exiting her own show. And they're going to be talking to more than 20 staffers. They're going to be speaking about their time on the show.
2: That could be interesting.
1: Do you think people are going to be truthful?
2: I think they would be. Because, and I don't mean this to sound harsh, but what do they have to lose in regards to Wendy Williams?
1: Right.
2: You know, it's not that there is any sure sign of her coming back and having a television show again. So there's no leveraging anything or wagering anything professionally.
1: Right.
2: So I think that they might have the ability and not that they would want to come out and bash her. I bet a lot of people have a lot of great things to say about working with her on the show. That was an odd situation, how that spun out. There were some odd things that happened on the show.
1: With her husband, who has also worked on the show.
2: There were health problems. She fainted on the show once.
1: That's right.
2: There was a lot of stuff that happened there.
1: Yeah, and then it got weird. I also watched the last documentary, Where is Wendy Williams? I believe that aired on Lifetime a few years ago. That was sad.
2: Well, the last time that we saw her recently, within the last week or so, her on the streets of New York walking back into her place with someone walking alongside her. Wendy, what do you want people to know about what's going on with you right now? And she was like, I want out. Like, I want out of this place. Whatever sort of conservatorship she's under, she's living in a particular place she doesn't want to be living in anymore.
1: Right.
2: We've seen her at her window before in this, like, New York skyscraper, like, wanting out.
1: Yep.
2: That could be interesting. Do we have a release date on this Wendy Williams docuseries?
1: 2027 sometime. On Peacock.
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1: This is super cute. I don't know if you saw this or not, but there is a guy who's with his daughter. I think she's about 3 years old, and they're at Disneyland, and she's meeting Goofy. And he had to go back and watch this video and go, wait a second, I recognize that guy in the background. It's freaking Matt Damon.
2: Whoa.
1: In the background of his daughter's video. He's just standing there like just like a bystander looking. He's got a baseball cap on. And she's meeting Goofy for the first time. Matt Damon just staring at them with a big smile on his face. It is super cute.
2: He went to Disneyland, I guess, recently for his to celebrate his daughter's 18th birthday.
1: How fun.
2: So that's in case you're, because my first glance was like, was it really him? Why would he be hanging out there? It's really him.
1: It is crazy when you see someone so out of context.
2: Yeah.
1: Because then you're like, what is he doing here?
2: Yeah.
1: You know, and there's probably famous people among us all the time.
2: Mm-hmm.
1: We just don't realize it because they look so normal. Stars, they're just like us.
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1: So some of the most common items we use every day are kind of pulling double duty. For example, the raised bumps.
2: This is a weird start to
1: that
2: this.
1: That was a weird
2: continue.
1: Pause also.
2: I did love the pause.
1: The raised bumps on the letters F and J on your keyboard help you position your hands correctly without looking at the keyboard. I did not even know those were there. Did you?
2: Wow, not until this moment, but now I'm touching them.
1: It's like little braille. That tells you where to put your two index fingers. The arrow next to your fuel gauge in your car is pointing to the side of the car where the gas cap is located.
2: Particularly useful if you're in a rental car.
1: Or if you're borrowing someone's car, yeah.
2: I think that would be a great advancement in technology and car technology, a gas tank on each side.
1: Sure.
2: Same tank, two entry points.
1: Love it.
2: Thank you.
1: I'm sure there's a reason they can't do it. If you notice, if you have a tape measure, just your typical metal tape measure.
2: Yeah.
1: There's a small hole at the end of that measuring tape. And the purpose is so it can catch onto a nail or a screw, which means measuring can be a one-person job. You don't need someone to hold one side if it's a big, long kind of sitch.
2: Nice.
1: All right. Let me see. Okay. You know the loop on the back of some dress shirts, like men have up towards the top? They were designed so the shirt could be hung without wrinkling. If you didn't have a hanger, you could just hang it like on a hook.
2: Cool.
1: You don't care. The hole in a pasta spoon.
2: Okay. This is hole based now.
1: Now we're talking holes. The hole in a pasta spoon drains water and then it measures one serving of dry spaghetti.
2: So come on, spaghetti.
1: Forget it. Look it up. All right, that's all I got. Thanks for having me.
2: Dang, I didn't even have time to write those all down. I'll go back and listen on the podcast.
1: Okay,
2: later.
1: Do it. Thank you.
2: Can I be honest with you?
1: Yes.
2: Some of these are decent, and some of them are sort of not as good.
1: I think these are better than anything you've ever brought to the show. Personally,
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1: Let's talk about Morgan Wallen right now. Guess how much alcohol was sold at his shows in Clemson, South Carolina this past June?
2: Am I guessing dollars worth? Gallons sold?
1: Let's do alcohol, food, and beverage sales. Dollar amount.
2: At one show?
1: Two shows.
2: Okay. This is going to sound crazy. $20
1: million. 135,931 alcoholic beverages were sold. And by the way, a can of an alcoholic pre-mixed beverage at a concert recently, $20. That's how much?
2: I mean,
1: $20 a can.
2: Wow. That is wild.
1: That is highway robbery. And you know what? It was fine because I didn't pay for the concert ticket. Boom!
2: What do you pay for in your life?
1: I try not to pay for much.
2: Understood. This is why we call her Barney. It's short for barnacle. So whose boat did you suction onto for this free ride?
1: Friend.
2: How many tickets did she have?
1: Four.
2: And you were one of her four horsewomen.
1: That's right. Yeah.
2: Okay, great.
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1: Andrew Garfield has a secret Instagram account, and he's now admitting he's addicted to it. That's the first part, recognizing that you have a problem.
2: Huh.
1: He says, I'm as addicted as anybody. My screen time notifications are horrific to me. It's like I've given all of those hours to nothing. He said, it's genuinely enraging because we don't have as much control over these impulses as we should. And that is by design. That's how they make all these social media apps to just keep giving you little dopamine hits, keep you there. He said, it's pretty dark when you look at it. But then they were asking him, like, well, what's going on with this little shadow Instagram account that you have just to peruse other people's content? His rabbit holes currently, and we all have weird algorithms, his include weird ceramics and lots of Japanese kinds of craftspeople, he says.
2: So that's who he's following on this?
1: I think so. He's hung out on those videos enough on this secret Instagram account, and he's got Japanese craftspeople content and weird ceramics.
2: I guess you have to. If you're Andrew Garfield, people are going to creep on you and look to see who you're following, so that makes perfect sense.
1: If I was a famous person, I would have a burner account for sure.
2: Yeah.
1: Just because you would want to be able to, go around and look at it and not worry about the pressure of like, oh, geez, if I like this post, now everyone, it's going to show up in the top line, Andrew Garfield liked your post.
2: Right.
1: So I appreciate it when stars are like, I'm just going to do a burner thing because I just want to be able to sit on a couch and watch whatever content it throws at me.
2: Agreed.
1: All right. Well, with that, the time is up. And Donna, I've already started my car.
2: You did?
1: I'm leaving.
2: I'm starting mine as well, then.
1: I don't think you know how to operate yours.
2: That is true.
1: See everybody.
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1: Ahoy passengers, Captain Adam with you. This is Yacht Rock Radio, featuring the smooth, soft rock from the late 70s and early 80s. So glad you're here with me to enjoy the lifestyle. With a five fave today for Scott Webster, listening in Windsor, Ontario. I've got a major update concerning the San Diego Yacht Rock Festival. You're going to like this news. Plus, we'll talk about Boz Scaggs performing on the Yacht Rock Cruise. And I'll update you on a member of the Jacksons who might be on a silver screen near you. But first, we launch off the docks with Paul Davis, one of the smoothest. This is Cool Night on Yacht Rock Radio.

are sailing with Yacht Rock Radio. My name is Captain Adam, and the Friday night of this weekend, what a great time at the Roxy in Rochester, Michigan. We were on stage with Mount Yachtmore. I'll have pictures and video to post on socials soon of all the fun we had with the crowd singing along with this one, a Yacht Rock tribute band staple from Toto. 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

Yacht Rock Radio, one of the best parts of my job is getting to hang out with these artists that you hear on the Yacht That Rocks. And I had a recent hang with Pablo Cruz, David and Corey, the founding members of Pablo Cruz. And I've got an interview with them that I'll have on our website soon. There's an interview section at the top of the page. Just click the button that says interviews to hear all of our recent conversations with these Yacht Rock original artists. 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And I'll have the Pablo Cruz interview posted soon. In the meantime, what you gonna do? Pablo Cruz.

0: 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They're going to be on the boat with me on Celebrity Cruise Lines next year. 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And we'll get some Boz Scaggs on for you soon, plus play an excerpt of an interview with him explaining his close relationship to Steve Miller of the Steve Miller Band. You won't want to miss it, so stay on board. 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

Ladies and gentlemen, a major concert announcement concerning the San Diego Yacht Rock Festival. It's coming up in just 3 short weeks on September 19th in San Diego. And we just announced our special guest, David Pack, original lead singer of Ambrosia. David will be on stage in San Diego singing all those Ambrosia hits, along with our tribute bands, Boaterhead, Dirty Yacht and Scoundrels, and Yachty by Nature. I'll be there as well as your host and MC. This is quite the yachtical nautical party. 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I predict a sellout, and I'm never wrong. 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You're the Only Woman. It's Ambrosia on Yacht.

Olivia Newton-John on Yacht Rock Radio. She sadly passed away a few years ago, and right before she did, she recorded a duet with Dolly Parton, Dolly's famous song Jolene. So if you want to search that out, there's a great duet of Dolly and Olivia doing Jolene. And that brings us to the Yacht Rock Song of the Day and a tribute to Dolly Parton, sadly losing her this week at the age of 80. Such a big story. Tributes from all over the world, every corner of the world, every walk of life had nothing but great things to say about Dolly and how she touched their lives. And we pay tribute to her and her career with Islands in the Stream. Great song from Dolly Parton and Kenny Rogers. It is not exactly yacht rock, although a lot of yacht rock tribute bands do perform this on stage because it's such a recognizable hit. It's a great male-female duet to pull off and a fantastic way to honor the life and career of Dolly.

0: Then Yacht Rock Song of the Day from Dolly Parton and Kenny Rogers, Islands in the Stream, in honor of the late, great Dolly Parton. That song reached number one on the charts in 1983, and you may have forgotten the Bee Gees wrote that song. And the Bee Gees said on record that they originally intended the song to go to either Diana Ross or Marvin Gaye. And today, it's become a fan favorite at karaoke bars across the world. All right, coming up, we've got some Yacht Rock from Michael Jackson, and I've got a story about his sister, Janet, not LaToya. Stay with us. 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
1: Ahoy, ladies. 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

So I saw this week that Janet Jackson is maybe going to do her own biopic about her own life and career. This according to Jafar Jackson, the nephew of the Jackson siblings who played Michael in that recent biopic, Michael. He said his Aunt Janet is maybe going to make her own movie. That might be why she did not appear in the film Michael. She wanted to save all of her on-screen persona for her own film. No word on if LaToya wants to do her own biopic and whether or not it will be a straight-to-DVD release, or even VHS, for that matter. It's Michael Jackson with a song produced by Steve Lukather from Toto. It's Michael and Sir Paul. The Girl Is

0: It's the smoothest, and you know it, Yacht Rock Radio. I'm Captain Adam, looking forward to getting on a cruise ship with Vaz Skaggs. It's the Yacht Rock Cruise. He will perform, and I will be your onboard host. 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And we featured a vintage interview with Vaz on our Facebook page. If you want to check this out, he's talking about how he went to high school and college with fellow Texan Steve Miller of the Steve Miller Band.
1: I met Steve when I was 14 years old in Dallas. We went to a university in Wisconsin. Then I went one way, he went another, and we kept in touch with each other. And it was only in 1967, a few years after having gone here and there, that we rejoined to play in what was then the Steve Miller Blues Band.
0: Crazy to think that Vaz Skaggs and Steve Miller were in the same band. And you could be on a cruise ship with Vaz Skaggs. I'll tell you more about that in a minute, but first, let's do Lowdown from Vaz Skaggs on Yacht Rock Radio.

0: 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Kenny Loggins on the boat as well. Our good friends Walter Egan, Elliot Lurie, and Peter Beckett from Player will also perform. 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I guarantee you, you'll see me at the cruise ship buffet. All right, coming up, a five fave for Scott Webster, one of our global listeners in Canada. 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Stay close. 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
5: It's a great time to get in on a Grand Island pontoon. You still got some left there at Resorters, right?
6: We do. We're down to just a few left, but the nice thing about having a Minnesota distributor or Minnesota manufacturer, they've got about 300 left up at the factory. You're still available to the dealers, so we can get you one. It's always a good time to buy a pontoon at Resorters Marine Guns and Gore, get you on the water and get making those memories.
5: Talk to me about deer stands. You just got some in, right?
6: We did. I fell in love with these Shadow Hunter deer stands probably a couple years ago, so I took them on, and in this world where everything goes up, we actually had a price rollback on those this year, so that's absolutely crazy. So here's the skinny on it: a 6x6 octagon hunting blind with the 8-foot powder coated stand and steps, everything ready to go for $3,900. Weight wise, I don't. We just set some up the other day for a guy. He couldn't believe that just two of us actually literally put it together and set it up. When it's all done, it says about 235 pounds. So it's nice, lightweight, but it's good, high quality stuff. I mean, the stuff will last forever. They're beautiful stands.
5: And then you do have some 2026 Hisons still available.
6: We do got to move those before the new ones come in. 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
8: All right, ladies and gentlemen, it is time for the Five Fave. It's your chance to take over this boat, steer the ship into your own smooth waters of your five favorite Yacht Rock era songs of all time. Our winner today is Scott Webster. I met Scott 2 years ago at Yacht Rock Detroit. We've become Yacht Rock brothers. He's from Canada. And when I saw him at Yacht Rock Detroit this summer, he said, "I'm getting you a Five Fave." So here we go, Scott, in the fifth position. You start

I Love You. It's the fourth song today on a five fave for Scott Webster. Scott's nickname is Sax because he does play saxophone in a yacht rock tribute band in Windsor, Ontario. And Scott Sax Webster's third favorite yacht rock era song of all time comes from Steely Dan. This is one we don't play that often because it's a little more classic rock than classic yacht. But still, so nice to hear on the boat. It's Do It Again, Steely Dan, number 3 on Yacht Rock Radio.

ARS on YRR, Atlanta Rhythm Section on Yacht Rock Radio. My name is Captain Adam. We have reached the tip of the cruise ship and the favorite song of all time for Scott Sax-Webster in his five fave list. Now, this is a great deep cut from Chris Rea, the genius behind the song Fool If You Think It's Over. He also does my favorite Christmas song of all time called Driving Home for Christmas. We'll get to that in a few months. But first, let's head to the beach, a great place to hear Yacht Rock. And our top song today, Chris Rea, On the Beach on Yacht Rock Radio number 1.

0: Chris Rea on the beach, the title track to his eighth album and our number one song of the day for Scott Sachs Webster. And that song didn't really chart in America, although the album was a huge hit across the planet. It reached number one on the Dutch album charts, number two in Germany, and it reached as high as number four in New Zealand. And we love sneaking it on the boat here and there, thanks to Scott Sachs Webster for choosing it to be his number one song of all time. Great five faves, Scott, and I'll see you at the next Yacht Rock Detroit in 2027. My name is Captain Adam. If you have a list and want to hear it on the air, get it to me ASAP. You can email me, adam@yachtrockradio.com. Thanks again, Scott. My thanks to Brad, our engineer, Taylor, our producer, and most of all, you, the passengers. We cannot set sail without you climbing aboard Yacht Rock Radio and yachtrockradio.com.
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